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7: All right, let's go to Jeff. What's up, Jeff?
8: Yes, hello, sir. I was hearing you talk about LeBron, and I am now excited about him going to Denver. I really hope he goes there. You think that he's likely to go there?
7: They're talking about it. So earlier on today, let me pull this back up. Who reported that? It was... The Denver Post is reporting that the Nuggets have reached out to LeBron James and there is some mutual interest. But as I said last night, and if people weren't listening last segment when I brought this up, last night there was reports that possibly like a Jamal Murray for Jaylen Brown trade that Denver was reaching out to the Celtics. And I was saying Murray is such a good Robin to the Joker's Batman, and I wouldn't want to really mess that up, and especially Murray coming off of an all-star season, and it feels like a little bit of a lateral move considering your main issues for Denver was the role players and the bench. And so if LeBron would be willing to be a role player and take a third seat to the Joker and Murray, I think LeBron being the third option instead of, I don't know, Cam Johnson or Peyton Watson, I like that a whole lot more, at least for 1 year, for this upcoming season. Obviously, it seems like LeBron is either going to be done or maybe one more after this season, but it sure seems like it's coming to an end. But I do think Denver gets better if LeBron goes there.
8: Yeah, LeBron would probably play until he's 60, but what could the – I know that you never know what's going to happen. Like, no one thought the Sixers were going to get LeBron, but okay. What would the Thunder offer to LeBron to get him here? I know it's not going to happen, but just theoretically.
7: He didn't say that
8: he wanted to work for the greatest GM ever, or Sam Presti's the best GM ever.
7: This is not going to happen.
8: I know.
7: But, I mean, theoretically, what would have to happen? $15 million mid-level exception. The Thunder's at 215 right now, which means there's seven under the 222 number. If the Thunder signed LeBron and traded Topic, that's probably what it would be.
8: And Dort, right. Dort has to go, right?
7: Assuming Dort is gone, yes.
8: Okay. Hey, that doesn't sound too bad. Trade Topic for LeBron. It's still awesome to me, man.
7: I mean, it's going to be 1 year with LeBron. We still haven't really seen Topic play. And like I said, if the Thunder does keep Dort, they would have to trade Sorber and Topic to stay under that second apron. It's not Presti-like to get rid of a guy before you ever really see him play like Sorber and like Topic. And so that's not going to happen. And you don't want the circus surrounding LeBron anyway.
8: No, you don't. But it'll be cool to think about. All right, thank you, sir. Have a good one.
7: Bye. Yeah, absolutely. Let's get back to the Lucky Star line. By the way, 405-900-9957. We're weighing in on NBA free agency. If you have any thoughts on college football, maybe the World Cup. Speaking of the World Cup, an update here from San Francisco, from Santa Clara. 32nd minute, still 0-0 between the United States and Bosnia. Let's get back to the phones. What's your name and what's your question tonight on Game Time?
9: Hey, Sam, this is Chris.
7: What's up, Chris?
9: I'm around college football. First, yeah. I haven't bought the new series of football game. I last played it back in the 2013-14 before it ended. Is it the bomb? Is it fun? Is PlayStation better than Xbox? That's my first question.
7: See, I'm not the biggest gamer like I used to be. Obviously, mm-hmm. I work my butt off up here at the radio station, yep. So I don't get to play as much as I would like. But yeah, I have played, like last year's game was super fun. I played on PlayStation, and it's so realistic. I mean, these guys, the whoever the devs are who are making these games, I mean, for instance, I'm about to go through these top 10 rankings, and I mean, they're pretty legit. And for instance, like David Stone, who I was about to say is the top 10 or the best defensive tackle in the game. I mean, all these guys, their attributes are rated down to you know, the littlest, like, strength and all that stuff. I mean, they have, it's like Madden now. They have people going around who are rating these players, and so it's more realistic than ever, and the college stadium atmosphere in the game is pretty cool as well.
9: Awesome. Still in college football, I know OU's defense is legit. I don't think there'll be any fall off from last year.
7: I agree.
9: Might be better last year. I am worried about the receivers and then running back question mark. I think the O-line's going to be fine.
7: I agree.
9: The receivers, running backs, can they last all year?
7: Right.
9: And then can Vitier hit wide open, deep, you know, for sure touchdown passes.
7: Yeah, and I like everything I've heard from Vitier so far this offseason from the Manning camp. I heard him talking about how he's been working with Josh Allen's biochemist and personal trainer and working on arm angles and trying to get his footwork more technically sound and things like that. And obviously, if you've been on social media, you've seen the pictures of Mateer looking jacked. Oh, yeah. I mean, absolutely yoked. And so he's definitely gained some good muscle over the offseason. But I think the biggest thing that he said is it felt like he was trying to throw a baseball with two fingers last season after he got hurt, after he came back from the thumb injury. Right. And essentially he was saying, you know, I feel like I can have a big year now that I'm healthy. And so, and he's made some nice changes over the offseason. And you bring in Trell Harris, you bring in Livingstone from Texas, you still have Satania. And so he has some weapons there. And his offensive line is a year older with Pierre Louis and Foje and Fasusi. Oh, yeah. And so I like their offense. I'm higher on OU than a lot of people are. I think that they can legitimately win the SEC. I'm not picking that. I would still probably pick Georgia if I had to guess. I'm not making my official picks right now or anything. But in my opinion, I think that if you do get Mateer at the end of the Michigan game and at the end of the Auburn game instead of Mateer after Dr. Shin, I think that OU has a legitimate chance to be a semifinal team, let's say, this year. I think that that's probably the ceiling.
9: Okay, and there's always a question mark. I think that most elite teams have a, I don't want to say a superstar, but a very solid backup QB. And I'm not sure. I know it's an insurance policy, a nice to have, but it'd be interesting who falls in that category this year for the Sooners.
7: Sounding like Whit Neubauer, I guess. I don't know a whole lot about him. Maybe you do, if you're a big fan.
9: No,
7: but
9: I have no idea.
7: Yeah, I mean, who cares about the backup? You just hope that Mateer is healthy. It sounds like he is healthy, and he has been doing a lot of good things over the offseason. OU's season depends on how well John Mateer plays, in my opinion. If he plays great, OU could be great. If he plays above average, I think OU will be above average. And it's all because, I think, like you said, their defense is going to be just as good, if not better, than they were last year. And you have more weapons and an older offensive line. The only question mark is, can Mateer be Auburn and Michigan John Mateer?
9: Oh, last thing I forgot is I think the tight ends will be better.
7: Absolutely.
9: We'll see how much better. I bet they're getting A-plus coaching, first of all, by all pro.
7: Yeah, with Witten.
9: So I think they'll be legit better.
7: No doubt about that. Hey, I appreciate the call. Hayden Hansen, who he's referring to, transfer from Florida. Rocky Beers, transfer from Colorado State. Who was the other? It was Jack Van Dorsalayer, whatever. I haven't heard his name said, so if I'm botching that name, forgive me. But they do bring in three solid transfer tight ends, and they have Jason Witten as well. And you would just hope that you can use those tight ends in the running game, too. Remember last year, Kanick, I mean, he could catch, and he made some nice catches, especially at the start of the season, but you couldn't play him when you needed to run the ball. The kid couldn't block, which is funny because he was coming from the defensive side of the ball, but he just didn't have that frame. And I think a guy like Hayden Hansen has the frame to use in the run game as well, which is going to help. They speak very highly, speaking of the run game, about this this Jonathan Hatton, who's a freshman, and then they bring in Lloyd Avant, transferred, to go along with Blaylock and X. And so I think every position looks good right now. We still got to see him play, but again, they better be ready to go early on in the season, because if OU can get through Georgia and or Michigan, and then at Georgia, and then Texas. If you can win one or two of those three games, OU's going to be in the playoffs, because the second half of the schedule is not near as tough as it was last season. So very high on the Sooners. I wouldn't quite pick them to win the SEC, but if John Mateer is who I think he is when he's healthy, and what I've seen from him when he's healthy, I think the Sooners are going to surprise some people this year in the SEC. 405-900-9957. We got one more segment after this break before the Hump Man comes on. Craig Humphreys at 8 o'clock on Hump Man Hump Days. Not going to want to miss that, but we do have one more segment to take your calls and texts after the break here on Oklahoma's Leader in Sports, Game Time with Sam Humphreys on the Sports Animal.
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13: 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Malik Tillman finally gets his first goal of this World Cup, and it's on a free kick. It just an unbelievable goal from Malik Tillman, and it, like people are saying on Twitter, that's kind of a you-know-what-you goal after the United States got a very controversial red card on

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4: Welcome. It is Thursday, July 2nd. Time once again for Hollywood Sleaze, sponsored by David Stanley Chrysler Jeep Dodge in Midwest City across from Tinker. That's where the big birds fly. Sad news is Danny Glover revealed yesterday that he was diagnosed with Alzheimer's disease. In fact, he was diagnosed

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21: When we talk about how much exercise someone should get, current guidelines call for about 150 minutes of moderate intensity exercise or 75 minutes of vigorous intensity exercise every week. New study out of the UK makes a strong case for vigorous exercise if and when you can do it. Now, researchers determined that even little bursts of vigorous exercise can significantly reduce someone's risk of 8 different diseases: dementia, type 2 diabetes, fatty liver disease, chronic respiratory disease, chronic kidney disease, immune-mediated inflammatory diseases, major cardiovascular events, and atrial fibrillation. We're not talking about complicated training programs here. Just work with what you can into your everyday life. If you are breathless and unable to speak in complete sentences, then you've hit the mark. I'm Dr. Sanjay Gupta, helping you live a better life.
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0: The United States Senior Open Golf Championship coming to Oklahoma?
1: We will.
0: Which is also going on now, currently. And I do believe, Phil, we have a special guest on right now.
1: We do. We have Michelle DeLancey, the championship director of next year's 47th U.S. Senior Open. That will be June 28th through the 4th of July. Next year at Oak Tree National Golf Club in Edmond, and we're super happy it's happening. Michelle, how are you?
10: Good morning, guys. I'm doing well, thank you. It's exciting to be exactly a year out from when we tee off in Edmond, so we're looking forward to it.
1: And you guys got a lot of stuff that's going to be going on. I was just looking at some of the things that are, there's going to be a concert, there's all sorts of cool activities, I'm just looking at the hospitality area. That looks like it's going to be a good time. And if people want to get tickets, how do they do that?
10: Yeah, they can go to oaktreenational.com to learn more, as you said, about the concert. We'll have a concert on Saturday evening after play, July 3rd. Have yet to announce who the talent is for that. A lot of corporate hospitality options, ticket upgrades. We know that it's hot right now and will be again at this time next year. So opportunities for ticket upgrades to be able to sit in air conditioning, enjoy all the food and beverage that you'd like.
0: And right now, Michelle, you are in Columbus, Ohio, right, for this year's event?
10: Yes, and they all just keep saying, we know it's not going to be this hot in Edmond next year. And the surprise is, yes, it will be just as hot in Edmond. We're having a heat wave in Columbus today. It's close to 105 yesterday, I think, and getting up there today. But, yes, the players are out there playing this morning and excited to be able to be in Edmond next year. The last time they were there was 2014 for the Senior Open. So they're looking forward to the return, and we are as well.
1: I remember it in 2014. It was a very big to-do. And I will tell you, Columbus is killing us as far as heat. Right now, like, it's 74 degrees right now.
0: Yeah, Michelle, you can promise them it won't be as hot. We'll take that to the bank.
10: Good.
0: And if we're wrong, then we'll deal with it then. But as of now, we're going to promote Oklahoma and our tournament next year.
1: I would work in some sort of sponsorship about the temperature, you know? If it's above 100 degrees, everybody gets free wedding rings or something. I don't know.
10: Cold towels and fans for everybody.
1: Yeah, well, do you worry about like older players in this heat?
10: You know what? It is the senior tour, as we know. They are out taking care of themselves with lots of water and cold towels and other things. But we will have stations and other things for them to be set up, and a lot of electrolytes, as we know, that help sometimes. But I think they play in heat. They just have to be prepared. I think I'm more concerned for the amateurs and the qualifiers that get to play in the event that are coming in from all over that may not quite be ready for what to expect for Oklahoma and walking Oak Tree National. But they've worked hard to get there, and I'm sure they'll prepare themselves or hope that they prepare themselves.
0: Well, Michelle, I know everybody at Oak Tree National is super excited.
1: It's such a beautiful course.
0: The course is going to be in an awesome condition. It is now, but it will be next year at this time even better. And, man, I'm looking forward to it. So for tickets, so people can get tickets now. They could start the process now, correct? And what again,
10: yes.
0: The website and everything they need to know about tickets.
10: Yeah, they can go to oaktreenational.com, and there's a link there to learn about tickets, to learn about corporate hospitality. If they choose to volunteer, we'll have about 1,000 volunteers that will come in from all over to be able to get to be behind the scenes preparing for the week and for the week of. So everything's at oaktreenational.com, and the early bird pricing is going on now, so it's a good time to get those tickets and get your get set for a year from now and already know what you're going to be doing on the 4th of July in 2027.
1: That's fantastic, because don't sleep on this. I would take advantage of getting those early, less expensive tickets. That's the way to go, especially if you're a golf junkie, which I know we have many of you in the audience, this is going to be a really good time, so get your tickets early. You can go to their website, which is oaktreenational.com. That's oaktreenational.com. Michelle, stay cool. Stay out of the heat. Stay hydrated while you're out there, okay?
10: Thanks, you guys. We appreciate it and look forward to this next year. Appreciate your support. Thanks so much.
1: Thank you very much. You take care.
0: I'm looking at the website right now. It's very user-friendly.
1: Mm-hmm.
0: I can see where to buy tickets right now. Yeah, the thinking, hospitality.
1: Listen, if they're going to have a concert on, you know, my wife's birthday is July 3rd, so we'll come and hang out.
10: We'll have ticket options for pit passes, VIP, and general, so you can pick anyone that she wants to sit in to get up as close as she'd like to do. I'm sure it'll be a great night for sure.
1: Oh, thank you so much. Well, we appreciate you. And again, go to oaktreenational.com, and you could see, read all about it and get your tickets. Michelle, you have a wonderful weekend, and a happy 4th of July.
10: Thank you guys. Happy 4th to you, too. Thanks so much. Bye.
1: Bye-bye. There you go. Now I know what I'm doing a year.
0: Absolutely.
1: From now. Yeah.
0: Your birthday, your wife's birthday is all set. All planned, honey.
1: Yes. That's why we're taking tomorrow off. People don't know this. Tomorrow's Sharon's birthday. I think you have off too.
0: You did. We were talking about this a while back and you're like, I can't work that day. I thought, why? Other than the fact that it's a national holiday. You're like, it's my wife's birthday.
1: You know I don't work.
0: You don't work on anybody's birthday.
1: I don't
0: apparently.
1: Work on people's birthday.
0: Okay.
1: We are the Morning Animals. 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

0: It has become the victory song of the U.S. men's team at the World Cup.
1: So that is one of the coolest things. Like, after the first two games the U.S. played, especially the one in Seattle, I mean, T-Bag, that was as loud a sing-along for any song that at a sporting event that I have heard. And the Country Road thing is fascinating because you're in Seattle, of all places. American soccer.
2: Yeah.
1: They're singing John Denver. The problem I had is in the third game, when we didn't play all our guys, we lost, and they still played country. And it was like, it left a lot wanting. After you lose, you don't do group sing-along. So, like, if we were to lose the next game, don't play Country Road. It's just, it's not, no. You do it after a win.
0: What was the impetus? Why did they choose? I mean, I don't have a problem with it. It's a great sing-along song.
1: It is kind of random, though.
0: Yeah, it's very random.
3: Because whenever the NFL plays international, one of the reasons is when the NFL plays international games, the Germans, the English, the Spaniards, like wherever they play these international games, the NFL will play Country Roads and the whole crowd sing along. So they've learned that Country Roads has become a big worldwide song, but we're reminding everybody that that is, at the end of the day, that's America's song.
1: It is an American song, but it specifically mentions West Virginia. Like, yeah, it's as if everybody's from West Virginia.
3: It's just
1: Virginia.
3: A great sing-along.
0: It is.
3: It's a great sing-along.
0: And you're right. It is a uniquely American song.
1: I mean, but it's very specific to one state that is not a part of the World Cup.
0: It's talking about the mountains of West Virginia.
1: Right. And like that is the song that West Virginia plays at their event, their sporting events, which is perfect. And that's a great sing-along. But, I think it's awesome. I love a group sing-along at a stadium.
0: Anytime you can get a mass of humanity to all do one thing at the same time, it's impressive.

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13: Good afternoon, everyone. Just past 2 o'clock on a Thursday, just a couple of days shy of Independence Day. I'm Gideon Hamilton, in for Jim Traver. It's the afternoon sports beat here on the Sports Animal. I'm coming to you from Thunderbird Casino in Norman, just a little ways down the road, Highway 9, from where I grew up and where Mom and Dad still live. And, man, we got a bunch of stuff going on out here for 4th of July weekend. As you can imagine, a big concert tonight with Wild Dorado and Rowdy Shay. Gates are going to open at 4 o'clock tonight. Inflatables, petting zoo, anniversary hot seats are going on. That concert is going to start at 6 o'clock. They're going to have some fireworks this weekend as well. Bunch of stuff going on from tonight all the way through the end of the weekend here at Thunderbird Casino, and more to talk about as we move forward throughout today's show. We're packed and loaded. We're going to talk

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7: This is Fast 240 on a Thursday, a couple of days before the 4th of July out here at Thunderbird Casino in Norman. Still got a bunch of stuff going on tonight. We'll tell you about that coming up in just a little bit. Gideon Hamilton here, Preston Poole there inside our Sports Animal Studios. The legend Al Eschbach just around the corner. We're going to talk OU football with Josh McQuishan from Sooner Scoop at the top of the hour. And Mitch Lawrence, great NBA writer and also from SiriusXM NBA Radio, is going to join us in the 3 o'clock hour as well. And that leads us to this. This is... just within the last 15 minutes from Anthony Slater, who used to cover the Oklahoma City Thunder here for the Oklahoman, now has covered the Golden State Warriors for many, many years out in the Bay Area. Anthony Slater reporting that the Warriors don't necessarily believe that they are at the top of LeBron James' shortlist. And we've talked about some different locations that LeBron would end up. Does it matter that this is probably the last stop of his career, and that would preclude him from going to a spot that if it made more rational sense, like he would end his career in Minnesota rather than having a quote-unquote more fitting into his career somewhere like Cleveland or Miami where he's been before?
6: I would prefer him to go to a place like Cleveland. I think that story would be a lot cooler than him ending up in, let's say somewhere like Philadelphia, which I don't think they'll be getting him either. But, I think I would rather him go to a place like Cleveland. I don't know if I care much for him to go to Miami, but I think Cleveland would be cool.
7: Yeah. So the Warriors, for all the positioning, and that's what you have to do when you've got somebody of this caliber, you have to make some things possible for that move to happen, and that's why, Draymond Green now opting out of his player option this year at least made it possible for Golden State to do this. But the fact that I think Golden State recognized or eventually was informed of what a lot of us, I think, believe inherently is that you can just unilaterally decide to make a trade with another team and that team has to do that. And the Washington Wizards, for what they got back or what they would get back, decided that they at least right now, we're not going to trade Anthony Davis anywhere. There is still some smoke around this. I heard Richard Jefferson talk last night about using some cryptic language about Golden State and LeBron, and talking about, you know, finding a trade partner for Jimmy Butler, and that he thinks this deal could still get done. But we're just going to have to wait and see. It is interesting to kind of place him at these different teams, and I kind of theorize what that does in a basketball sense. Obviously, with interest in the franchise, it increases things exponentially with all of these teams. But like, how does this really help in a basketball sense? And also what that does to, as Preston mentioned, what the story of this is. So right now, if you had to handicap this thing, and I'm sure I can find this action online as well, would you say Cleveland is the favorite to land one, or do you think it would be somebody else?
6: I figured it'd be the Warriors.
7: Favorite?
6: Yeah, to land him. Mainly because the day that he announced that he was no longer going to be a Los Angeles Lakers, who was his podcast guest? It was Steph Curry, who was his podcast guest. And LeBron just seems kind of like the cryptic type of guy. So wouldn't surprise me or shock me if he ended up in San Francisco.
7: Okay, let me see if I can bring this up on one of these 5,000 betting sites that we have right now. So right now, we've had some action here in the last day where Cleveland has overtaken Golden State to be the favorite. So Cleveland now has a 48% chance of being the next team that LeBron James plays for. That's up 13% just in the last day. Golden State has gone from the favorite team, albeit by one percentage point, to 17 percentage points behind Cleveland. So it's 47% for the Cavaliers, 30% for the Warriors, and then 7% apiece for Miami and Philadelphia. And you talked about this just a second ago with not wanting to see him play for the Sixers, but there is a possibility now that they could structure some things and make it work to where LeBron James could be a 76er. I don't know if Anthony Simons' deal kind of puts a nail in that coffin, but there would have to be like a retrade here for the 76ers to make that happen. But there has been some movement in that market here over the last day.
6: So you're telling me the rumor that I heard about him getting new mulch and flowers in his flower bed in his house in the Cleveland area might lead to something?
7: It could. So the teams that are on the way down in the betting market, Golden State and Miami. The teams that are seeing some action, Cleveland and Philadelphia. And then a really, really low chance with teams like Denver, Minnesota, New York. Those teams are at least on the board, but not getting much action. So we'll see where LeBron ends up hanging out. Hey, how about this? Also in the NBA, they're going to go with the one free throw rule in Summer League. They've been doing this to G League for almost a decade now to kind of speed things along. You know I'm a fan of anything that the NBA can do to make these games quicker. But is it screwing around too much with the integrity of the game to, and we're like forecasting that this would become something that they would utilize in the NBA, one free throw to get however many points you were attempting for. So the and one would still be a one. If you're fouled shooting a two, you would have one shot, but it would be worth 2 points. And if you were fouled shooting a three, you would have one shot, but it would be worth 3 points. What do you think about the one free throw rule, just in general? And what do you think about the possibility that it could ever happen in a real NBA game?
6: I don't mind it. Don't want it in a real regular season or playoff NBA game. For Summer League, I don't care, because if you're watching the Summer League, you're a little bit of a nut anyways, so I don't think it really matters.
7: They're going to do this until the last 2 minutes and in overtime. And so if you had some restrictions in place, although I think, you know, too much of that, you can get a little bit strategic with it. Foul guys at certain times, utilize the bonus to your advantage in certain ways. So I'm kind of with you. I wouldn't necessarily want I mean, personally, would I like to see it in an NBA game? Yeah. Anything that gets us closer to games being like an hour and a half long, yes, yes, yes. Absolutely. But at the end of the day, as a basketball purist, would it be strange and would it kind of meddle with the integrity of the game and the way that it's been played for years and years and years? I know we used to have three to make two, and that was nuts in the 70s. And so I don't want to see anything gimmicky like that again. So I'm kind of with you there.
6: Plus, I mean, how much time realistically would that take off of an NBA game in the regular season? Maybe 5 minutes, if that?
7: It might be more than you think. It really might, because between that second free throw, you've got, you know, sometimes guys check in. You probably got a good 20 seconds or so before that second free throw is shot, and if you're talking about, I don't know, 15 trips to the line or something like that, it does add up after a while. And, you know, we saw games drastically cut short when they went to that, they took away that third timeout in quarters. And so, of course, they bought some back by making the breaks longer, especially when it's on network television. But that did slow games, or that did speed games up significantly from where they had been previously. So, I mean, you're just talking about 5 or 6 minutes. We talk about this all the time on our Thunder broadcast. It's and there's such a big difference. It feels like a victory when the game is over at 9:15 versus 9:35. 9:35, it feels like, oh my gosh, I can't believe this game is taking this long. And 9:15 would be like one of the, you know, earliest endings to a game that we would have almost the entire season. So, you know, when you're talking about 8, 9, 10 minutes or something, it does feel like that, and it does, I think it would matter. But again, I think they're going to give this a trial run. I think they might try to do it in preseason maybe. And if it makes a significant enough of difference where the key would be, Preston, if they think like, hey, if we do this and we shave 10 minutes off the game, can we fit in 3 games a night, every night, with our whoever our television partner is? Like, can we do a triple header every night and start it at such and such time? Like, if they can squeeze some more money out of this, then yes, it will be something that that they look at. But I think for right now, they're probably happy with the length of the game, the length of the commercials.
6: Oh, yeah.
7: Everything like that.
6: Look, you're talking to one of the people up here that can time an NBA game almost perfectly. So, yeah, look, I would love that 100%. I'm just curious as to the exact amount of time that that free throw thing would actually take off of a game.
7: Yeah. Are you big? We got fireworks coming out here over the weekend at Thunderbird Casino in Norman. Do you have a history with fireworks, or do you steer clear?
6: I am. I wouldn't say I'm a massive fan of fireworks. I'm more of a fan of the annoying fireworks that just makes everyone mad, because then it makes me laugh and smile. I have been known to buy the biggest pack of Saturn missiles that I can find that you set off, and it lasts for about 5 minutes. That just makes everyone mad at the annoying sound. So that's the type of firework guy I am.
7: All right. So you're one of those guys that I'm thinking about when I'm sitting in my house. It's like 2 weeks before the 4th of July.
6: Oh, no.
7: And I'm like, will these guys please stop this?
6: No, I am 4th of July only is when I would do my fireworks.
7: Okay. 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Having a great time out here at Thunderbird Casino in Norman, just off Highway 9. I saw the Little Axe Pink, Tecumseh, and just outside Norman as well. Owe it to yourself to come out here. Place has a really, really great layout. They also have great food that they make here in the back. Gates open at 4 o'clock today for Wild Rama. Inflatables, petting zoo, anniversary hot seats are going on from 5 o'clock until 9:30 tonight. That concert is going to get kicked off at 6 o'clock. There's going to be fireworks later on tonight, vendors, food trucks. So you're going to have a great time out here tonight and all weekend long to celebrate the 4th at the Thunderbird Casino in Norman. Coming up next, talk some OU Sooners football with Josh McQuiston from Sooner Scoop. Mitch Lawrence from SiriusXM NBA Radio will join us later on in the 3 o'clock hour. And this is the Afternoon Sports Beat on the Sports Animal.
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13: 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Gideon Hamilton in for Jim Traber today. And a lot of stuff to get into. Certainly NBA free agency is the hottest topic right now. Just talked about the World Cup a little bit. We do have a goal in that game between Spain and Austria. The Spanish put the ball in net about the 38th minute or so, and they have kept that lead into halftime. So 1-0 Spain on top of Austria a little bit later on today. Portugal will take on Croatia, Switzerland, and Algeria later on tonight. The United States do not play again until Monday, when they take on Belgium, who had a miraculous comeback in their game yesterday with Senegal. Jaylen Brown releasing a statement, basically, after the his departure in Boston, and saying that this was exciting and disappointing. Still processing how this went down. I earned my respect from the city, never asked for shortcuts or special treatment, showed up every day, put my head down, and accepted every challenge. But seems like a little bit of mixed feelings, as you would imagine, in a situation where you played for one franchise your entire career, and this

0: Better Life with Dr. Sanjay Gupta.
1: I don't know about you, but my social media feeds are flooded with lotions and potions and gadgets, all promising to unlock different components of longevity. But if you log off, take a step back from all the hype, you'll find that the actual keys to a longer, healthier life are hiding in plain sight. There are four of them. Number one, nutrition. The Mediterranean diet really is the gold standard. Number two, exercise. You should be getting 150 minutes of moderate intensity exercise or 75 minutes of vigorous intensity exercise every week, plus strength training and stretching. Number three, sleep. Sleep is when your body and your brain repair themselves. You should be getting 7 to 9 hours a night. And finally, number four often gets forgotten, socialization. It's not a bonus. It's a necessity for a healthy life, finding a sense of community, purpose, and belonging. I'm Dr. Sanjay Gupta, helping you live a better life.
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15: Just past 4 o'clock on a Thursday, WWLS, the Sports Animal, Gideon Hamilton out at Thunderbird Casino in Norman. Stuff going on today. Looking forward to talking about it all with the legend of radio here in the state of Oklahoma. Al Eschbach is with us. And this show is known as the Dominance
16: Duo.
15: Al, how are you?
16: Pretty good today. Not bad. What about yourself?
15: I'm doing great, man. Excited about some of the stuff they have going on out here. Were fireworks a big part of your upbringing?
16: Yes.
15: In Jersey? Did they have big fireworks shows, or did the kids buy some and set them off? What was the deal?
16: A combination of it all. I think I might have told you the one

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18: Dominance
19: Hour.
17: Gideon's over at Thunderbird Casino in Norman, out by the lake. And I guess now all the things are going to be on watching the Berry where LeBron winds up at.
19: He's the last of the Mohicans, as far as I can tell, right? That matters? Yeah.
18: That we know about, anyway. Well,
17: did Hachimura right. Send with anybody?
18: No.
19: No, he did not. That'd be a good one, wouldn't it? It'd be a good one. I'm glad her Hachimura did not go to San Antonio.
17: Tobias Harris. What do
18: you think about the Tobias Harris?
19: I thought it's fine. However, I'm not a big Tobias Harris fan. He's going to be 34. I know he played pretty good for Detroit in the playoffs when people weren't playing very good. And Cade didn't have much help. But I don't think he's... I personally don't know that he's going to be a big step up from Harrison Barnes. So I was worried about Hachimura. You know, would you like to know who's the greatest three-point field goal percentage shooter in the history of the NBA playoffs?
17: Hachimura?
19: It's Rui Hachimura.
18: I had a feeling there would be a tie-in there.
19: He's got a better percentage than Steph Curry or Ray Allen.

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16: And I'm back on this Thursday afternoon. How you doing, Tyler?
17: I'm doing good. I have no complaints here, Al.
16: What do you got going this weekend?
17: I'm actually heading to Red River, New Mexico tomorrow for a family vacation.
16: Can I ask you a question?
17: Yeah.
16: Why Red River?
17: Have you been to Red River?
16: No percent of me going to Red River is.
17: Oh, well, hold on 1 second. You've thrown me off guard here. I will say, Al, that Red River, New Mexico is one of the most beautiful places and underrated places I've been to, but the percent of you going there is, if it'll work,
18: 0.0. Well,
16: is it near Rio Dosa?
17: No. You know where Taos is?
16: Is it near Taos? I've been to Taos.
17: It's about 45 minutes from Taos inside in the mountains.
16: We brought our boys skiing in Taos.
17: Yeah, I've been skiing there many of times.
16: So, I bet it is pretty nice there this time of year.
17: Yeah, it's gorgeous. It's in the middle of the mountains.
16: I bet it is really nice.
17: Yeah,
16: okay,
17: yeah. Good getaway.
16: Yeah, of course, when you threw me off guard when you said New Mexico.
17: I know. No one really realized that New Mexico has some very beautiful mountain ranges.
16: You're right.
17: There.
16: And the skiing is cool. You know what's a pretty cool place, too, is Santa Fe.
17: I haven't been to
16: Santa
17: Fe, but
16: from Taos.
17: I haven't been to Santa Fe, but my aunt...

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